0: that was Israel Kamaka Viva Ole and a song called Maui Hawaiian Superman. Welcome to Chaos Mix, and thank you so much to Tara for the last 3 hours for her takeover show, which is Tara's takeover here in Dodge. If you guys want to get a hold of me during the show, you could do so at the following ways. You can reach me on Team Talk, or you could also reach me on WhatsApp, the Dodge Radio Request Group, or you could text me anytime or WhatsApp me if you have my personal information. Here's the first request going out to Ashley Wells. This is from Sophia the First. This is from the Royal Magic CD series. Excuse me. This is Time to Shine. So here we go. Right here on Dodge Radio. Dodge the world and enjoy the music.
1: So, what exactly do you learn at a school for royal magic, Sophia?
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0: placing you all in mini castle clubhouses named after my favorite fellow fairies, Flora, Fauna, and Merryweather. 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
1: This might be hard, 'cause I wasn't always royal. I really hope that I

I could be the perfect daughter, but I come back to the water, no matter how hard I try.

I want to say hi to Abby, awesome Abby of Abby's awesome. I forget her show at the moment, but anyway, that was Weird Al Yankovic. And Melody, here's a request for you guys. This is Glamadaris, and nothing is gonna change my love for you. Hopefully, sorry. Let me stop that track. And I don't know why station playlist is slow at the moment, but anyway, sorry, that was the wrong track. Anyway, here we go. I think we got it. Nothing is gonna change my love for you. Welcome also to Teresa. Glad to hear you.

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I would like to invite you to join me Fridays at 10 p.m. UK, 5 p.m. Eastern U.S., right here inside the Retro Arcade on Dodge Radio, where we dodge the world and enjoy the music. 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

0: Plus, that's not all. 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
1: And I want to say hi to a bunch of people who are tuned in. Also, Tara and Keith are tuned in. And Keith, when you come back, can you play that Madonna track that you featured in your promo, please? That sounded like what Dr. Demento would play. Anyway, I want to say hi to Ashley Kuhau and Kevin, who is here, and also Teresa and Abby. And back to the music. Here is Kim Waters. Back to the jazz music for you guys. This is The Ride.

0: Waters. Great song. The Ride. So today we had a very interesting day. First of all, I had a late breakfast because I was waiting for my mom and her boyfriend to come to pick me up. And I had a mushroom omelet tonight that I had. And we went to a Times place. Yeah. And I also have the voice chat. Chris is here.
1: And, yes, indeed.
0: And Ashley's here.
1: All.
0: Yep.
1: Who else? Evening and night all. Yeah. You know, depending on whoever's in the UK's, I don't think anybody's awake in the UK.
0: No, I don't think anybody's in the UK awake.
2: Hey guys.
0: Well, except for
1: could be wrong though. Let us know.
0: Yeah, except like maybe Jess or Dan, they might be awake.
1: Oh yeah, yeah. Well, good luck with that. So, anyway.
0: Yeah. And Buhal's here, and Kevin's here, and Mary's here, and.
1: That's Kuhau's phone.
0: Yes,
1: he's
0: that's
1: Kuhau's.
0: He's listening to a movie or whatever. So, but today it was a mushroom omelet, and it was good with Swiss cheese on it. And
1: I said, "Ooh, omelet."
0: You did. And we had bacon with it too. And my mom had toast and loco moco with fried rice. And I haven't had lunch yet because. Well, we were at a party last night, and I'll tell you about that probably in the second hour. So, but anyway, it's all been a good day. Just been chilling out lately and just been listening to Dodge for a while. Also hanging out with a bunch of friends. So, especially hanging out with Kelly and the others on the another station I work on.
1: Yep,
0: so.
1: Kuhau just said that... Oh, I'm watching two services today from the Black Church at the moment.
0: Yep.
1: Huh.
0: And somebody's been chatting to me on Mastodon, but I'll check that out. So, anyway, here's Dave Claus. This is featuring Marc Antoine. You are me, and I am you. Good stuff from his compilation CD.

I'm cold. Jimmy like that. Want to say hi to also Hunter Wilbur, who is tuned in. He does Hunter's Hits. He was here for a little while. Here's Rebel Soldiers, and this is Endlessly. Right here on Dodge Radio. This is KL's Mix.

And I want to say hi to Wes, who is tuned in, and thank you for leaving me the voice message, and thanks for the lovely comments. So, last night we were at a Chinese restaurant, and we had a surprise party for my mom's boyfriend. So, she's turning 60, and he's like, "Oh, I don't like surprises and all that." So, he was very grumpy. So, but we had fried shrimp and everything. We had bird nest soup, which is sort of like egg drop soup, for us anyway. And we had roast duck, and we had some other stuff as well. They had ginger chicken, and other people, like his daughter and her husband, wanted to leave. So we had to kind of end the party early, which was fine. And we thought that they were going to do hula, my mom's friends. So didn't turn out that way. So we had like a private room to ourselves. But of course, the restaurant was full of customers. So anyway, yep. Rather than an interesting weekend this week. So, but and also the weather has been pretty good around here. It's been a nice day. Weather has been up to about 60 degrees. So no. I'm sorry, 82 degrees for the weather anyway. Here is ABBA. This is for you, Keith, if you're still listening. Probably not. This is Fernando.

here is CNK. This is back in the 70s. This is Lifetime Party. And I have an announcement at the end of the show that I'll tell you guys about in 2 weeks. Well, about the 2 weeks that I'll be gone. Here's Lifetime Party.

0: what's up? This is DJ Hunter, and if you like that old school style of radio with all the genres mixed up to where you don't know what's coming next, topped off with a DJ that just won't quit yapping, I got just the thing for you. A broadcast that we like to call Hot Hits with Hunter. 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I'll discuss the songs we're hearing, I'll tell you about all the really cool things I get up to with AI projects, and I'll just be your virtual bestie. 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You know what's up.
1: Welcome back to the show. Here's the cover. I know this is split apart from the Christopher Cross version, but this is her version of Sailing. Thank you, Kelly.

Hardcastle featuring Maxine with 1,000 Miles from Nowhere. And Monty, in the last hour, he's probably going to listen on the archive, but he's never heard of the Weird Al Yankovic track Melody before until I played it. Damn, man, what kind of fan are you? Anyway, here is Weird Al Yankovic. This is Party in the CIA. This is more fun than the Hannah Montana one.

That was Weird Al Yankovic and Party in the CIA. That's actually a parody of Party in the USA by Miley Cyrus. So Tara loves that track. Now, here's a little story about Puff Daddy. This is what happened back in 1998. So, actually, a.k.a. P. Diddy before he got in trouble. I think he's still in trouble now, but anyway. This is Steve Goody. Take it away, Steve. This is so funny. This is Puff the Magic Rapper.

Steve Goody and Puff the Magic Rapper. I think you could find it on one of his CDs. I don't remember which, but it was still a great story. But anyway, here's Hillary Duff. This is, well, actually, that's the accurate representation of Puff Daddy, aka P. Diddy. Back in the early 90s. Well, actually, late to mid 2000s. So here's Hillary Duff.

Cleopatra and Life Ain't Easy. And that was, it's basically like been forever since I heard that. So Disney Channel used to play that all the time. They were making it a part of their commercials back in the late, I think it's like 90s, 2000s-ish. But it was still a good song anyway. So we still got time left. If you guys want to get a hold of me during the show, you could do so at KEAO at KaneEnable.social. And if you guys want to talk with me on WhatsApp, you can at the WhatsApp request group. Anyway, here's Rachel Lempa. You lift me up. Oh, yeah. I love this Christian stuff as well. This is for you, Tara.

high she goes, Rachel Lampa. And You Lift Me Up from the CD, her first one, anyway, I Live For You. And that does it for me, everybody. Stay tuned for more great programming. And by the way, for a couple of weeks, I won't be around because this week I'm going to do a medical procedure. So I still need some time off. And plus, I would need to be off my feet for a while because I don't want to stay up too much because I don't want the blood rushing to my head. So anyway, I'll see you guys maybe around, I think, June 14th or so. Yeah, 14th. So I will see you guys next time, and good luck, and stay tuned. Yep, still about 2 weeks, Chris says. And stay tuned for more great programming. We'll have Wes during the week, and also Zion, and also Hunter on Fridays, and Tara, and Keith is actually coming back. So stick around for those. See you guys next time, and I will see you later. This is Plus One. I'm going to leave you guys with this. And after that, we will have Marco May. This is Plus One, The Promise. I love this song because it came from Touched by an Angel.

0: Dodge. From Feature Story News in Brussels, I'm William Denslow. At least 12 people have died in a wildfire in southern Spain. It comes as Europe's in the midst of another heatwave, after the continent recorded its hottest June on record. Europe's believed to be warming faster than any other continent on the planet. Here's European Commission spokesperson Paola Pino.
1: This sad and horrible news about wildfires which are spreading across various countries in Europe are just a confirmation that, unfortunately, climate change is a reality and brings and has a cost even to lives. And President von der Leyen also reiterates that, of course, we stand with Spain, we stand with all the brave firefighters who are putting their lives at risk, and with all the first-hand helpers dealing with these emergencies.
0: Uncertainty continues to linger over a peace deal between Iran and the US, after President Donald Trump declared the truce over while attending the NATO summit in Turkey this week. But he then appeared to soften his stance, saying he would allow negotiations to continue. The contradictory signals from the White House have left mediators uncertain about America's position. Kate Fisher reports from Washington.
2: On the one hand, you had Donald Trump declaring the ceasefire was over, but also saying that he thinks talks could continue, saying that the US should finish the job, but he doesn't want to return to all-out war. And it's hard to know if this is part of his negotiating tactic to kind of put extra pressure on Tehran, or whether it is just genuinely him being frustrated one minute and then changing his mind the next.
0: Indian Prime Minister Narendra Modi and Australian Prime Minister Anthony Albanese have signed a landmark uranium supply agreement in Melbourne, enabling Australian exports to fuel India's civilian nuclear program. Ishan Garg reports from New Delhi.
3: The headline has certainly been the uranium supply deal. This is something that's been in the works for more than 10 years now. And this is crucial for India because just last year in 2025, the Indian government set itself a very ambitious target of producing 100 gigawatts of clean energy using nuclear fuel. And this comes at a time when India has been pivoting hard towards sources of energy which are non-polluting, as it wants to decarbonize its industries, its power sector massively. And this is going to be hugely helpful for India, which wants to produce electricity using nuclear energy.
0: And the EU's threatened to fine Meta over what it says is the addictive design of its social media platforms. Meta now has the chance to respond to this preliminary investigation from the European Commission. The parent company of Facebook and Instagram says it does.
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0: Attention to all Dodge Radio listeners of all sorts. Welcome to Ear Bleeding Metal Mayhem. 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

0: From Feature Story News in Brussels, I'm William Denslow. At least 12 people have died in a wildfire in southern Spain. It comes as Europe's in the midst of another heatwave, after the continent recorded its hottest June on record. Europe's believed to be warming faster than any other continent on the planet. Here's European Commission spokesperson Paola Pino.
1: This sad and horrible news about wildfires which are spreading across various countries in Europe are just a confirmation that, unfortunately, climate change is a reality and brings and has a cost even to lives. And President von der Leyen also reiterates that, of course, we stand with Spain, we stand with all the brave firefighters who are putting their lives at risk, and with all the first-hand helpers dealing with these emergencies.
0: Uncertainty continues to linger over a peace deal between Iran and the US, after President Donald Trump declared the truce over while attending the NATO summit in Turkey this week. But he then appeared to soften his stance, saying he would allow negotiations to continue. The contradictory signals from the White House have left mediators uncertain about America's position. Kate Fisher reports from Washington.
2: On the one hand, you had Donald Trump declaring the ceasefire was over, but also saying that he thinks talks could continue, saying that the US should finish the job, but he doesn't want to return to all-out war. And it's hard to know if this is part of his negotiating tactic to kind of put extra pressure on Tehran, or whether it is just genuinely him being frustrated one minute and then changing his mind the next.
0: Indian Prime Minister Narendra Modi and Australian Prime Minister Anthony Albanese have signed a landmark uranium supply agreement in Melbourne, enabling Australian exports to fuel India's civilian nuclear program. Ishan Garg reports from New Delhi.
3: The headline has certainly been the uranium supply deal. This is something that's been in the works for more than 10 years now. And this is crucial for India because just last year in 2025, the Indian government set itself a very ambitious target of producing 100 gigawatts of clean energy using nuclear fuel. And this comes at a time when India has been pivoting hard towards sources of energy which are non-polluting, as it wants to decarbonize its industries, its power sector massively. And this is going to be hugely helpful for India, which wants to produce electricity using nuclear energy.
0: And the EU's threatened to fine Meta over what it says is the addictive design of its social media platforms. Meta now has the chance to respond to this preliminary investigation from the European Commission. The parent company of Facebook and Instagram says it does.
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So when Dad died, we wondered why my mother shed no tears. We asked her once about it, but she wouldn't tell us why. Instead, she'd walk outside each night and smile up at the sky. Then just before she left us, she called us to her side. She told us what my father said to her just before he died.

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0: From Feature Story News in Brussels, I'm William Denslow. At least 12 people have died in a wildfire in southern Spain. It comes as Europe's in the midst of another heatwave, after the continent recorded its hottest June on record. Europe's believed to be warming faster than any other continent on the planet. Here's European Commission spokesperson Paola Pino.
1: This sad and horrible news about wildfires which are spreading across various countries in Europe are just a confirmation that, unfortunately, climate change is a reality and brings and has a cost even to lives. And President von der Leyen also reiterates that, of course, we stand with Spain, we stand with all the brave firefighters who are putting their lives at risk, and with all the first-hand helpers dealing with these emergencies.
0: Uncertainty continues to linger over a peace deal between Iran and the US, after President Donald Trump declared the truce over while attending the NATO summit in Turkey this week. But he then appeared to soften his stance, saying he would allow negotiations to continue. The contradictory signals from the White House have left mediators uncertain about America's position. Kate Fisher reports from Washington.
2: On the one hand, you had Donald Trump declaring the ceasefire was over, but also saying that he thinks talks could continue, saying that the US should finish the job, but he doesn't want to return to all-out war. And it's hard to know if this is part of his negotiating tactic to kind of put extra pressure on Tehran, or whether it is just genuinely him being frustrated one minute and then changing his mind the next.
0: Indian Prime Minister Narendra Modi and Australian Prime Minister Anthony Albanese have signed a landmark uranium supply agreement in Melbourne, enabling Australian exports to fuel India's civilian nuclear program. Ishan Garg reports from New Delhi.
3: The headline has certainly been the uranium supply deal. This is something that's been in the works for more than 10 years now. And this is crucial for India because just last year in 2025, the Indian government set itself a very ambitious target of producing 100 gigawatts of clean energy using nuclear fuel. And this comes at a time when India has been pivoting hard towards sources of energy which are non-polluting, as it wants to decarbonize its industries, its power sector massively. And this is going to be hugely helpful for India, which wants to produce electricity using nuclear energy.
0: And the EU's threatened to fine Meta over what it says is the addictive design of its social media platforms. Meta now has the chance to respond to this preliminary investigation from the European Commission. The parent company of Facebook and Instagram says it...
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0: Hi, Mike Todd here, the Todd Farmer, bringing you the best in new music, as well as playing banging tunes from Bowie to Roxy Music, Sex Pistols to The Clash. 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I'd love to start a fire.
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pops a boogie woogie rag, the Chattanooga shoeshine boy. Listen, let him go. Don't that tickle you?

0: From Feature Story News in New Delhi, I'm Ishan Garg. The United States Central Command has launched fresh strikes on Iranian military sites near the Strait of Hormuz as Washington presses Tehran to guarantee safe passage for commercial shipping through the waterway. The escalation comes as the U.S. political landscape shifts following the death of Senator Lindsey Graham, a prominent foreign policy hawk who advocated for military action against Iran and strong ties with the European allies. Jagruti Dave has this story from Washington.
1: In many ways, Lindsey Graham and his philosophy served as a bridge between Trump and NATO as well. He was also a staunch supporter of Israel and was a foreign policy hawk advocating for military action in Iran. So his passing really removes that very strong voice advocating for America abroad, advocating for strong US relationships with its European allies, and a voice that advocated for military action and strong sanctions against Iran.
0: The southern shipping route through the Strait of Hormuz remains open on Sunday despite Iran declaring the waterway closed, according to the Joint Maritime Information Center, though the threat level has been raised to severe with warnings of mines in the water. Traceable shipping crossings through the strait have effectively ground to a halt since Tuesday, with cargo destined for the Gulf accumulating at ports across Asia and Europe. Washington and Tehran are sending contradictory signals about whether the waterway is safe to navigate. Fiona Mee reports from Dubai.
2: The United States, through the Central Command, says its forces are in position to guarantee freedom of navigation. And Washington maintains that the strait remains open. Iran, however, is signaling that the opposite is of declaring this waterway closed until further notice and warning that vessels attempting to pass through without approval could be targeted, and that contradiction is already having a tangible consequences here in the Gulf.
0: A huge fire in a Bangkok bar late on Sunday night has killed at least 27 people and injured dozens. Bangkok's governor visited the scene and claimed the fire had spread quickly through the flammable interior decoration.
3: Firefighters were called to the scene just after midnight on Monday and discovered patrons fleeing through the front door of the venue, which was engulfed with flames. Eyewitnesses say the fire started near the bar's stage and spread quickly. Firefighters were reportedly able to bring the flames under control in about half an hour. Officials told reporters that the fire spread reaching up to the ceiling and that smoke was likely the main cause of death. A number of victims were found near a fire exit, and authorities believe there may have been obstructions blocking it. The cause is still under investigation. Laura Westbrook, Hong Kong.
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Well, I hear I sit high getting ideas. Ain't nothing but a fool to live like this. 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

0: What's up? 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

0: From Feature Story News in New Delhi, I'm Ishan Garg. The United States Central Command has launched fresh strikes on Iranian military sites near the Strait of Hormuz as Washington presses Tehran to guarantee safe passage for commercial shipping through the waterway. The escalation comes as the U.S. political landscape shifts following the death of Senator Lindsey Graham, a prominent foreign policy hawk who advocated for military action against Iran and strong ties with the European allies. Jagruti Dave has this story from Washington.
1: In many ways, Lindsey Graham and his philosophy served as a bridge between Trump and NATO as well. He was also a staunch supporter of Israel and was a foreign policy hawk advocating for military action in Iran. So his passing really removes that very strong voice advocating for America abroad, advocating for strong US relationships with its European allies, and a voice that advocated for military action and strong sanctions against Iran.
0: The southern shipping route through the Strait of Hormuz remains open on Sunday despite Iran declaring the waterway closed, according to the Joint Maritime Information Center, though the threat level has been raised to severe with warnings of mines in the water. Traceable shipping crossings through the strait have effectively ground to a halt since Tuesday, with cargo destined for the Gulf accumulating at ports across Asia and Europe. Washington and Tehran are sending contradictory signals about whether the waterway is safe to navigate. Fiona Mee reports from Dubai.
2: The United States, through the Central Command, says its forces are in position to guarantee freedom of navigation. And Washington maintains that the strait remains open. Iran, however, is signaling that the opposite is of declaring this waterway closed until further notice and warning that vessels attempting to pass through without approval could be targeted. And that contradiction is already having a tangible consequences here in the Gulf.
0: A huge fire in a Bangkok bar late on Sunday night has killed at least 27 people and injured dozens. Bangkok's governor visited the scene and claimed the fire had spread quickly through the flammable interior decoration.
3: Firefighters were called to the scene just after midnight on Monday and discovered patrons fleeing through the front door of the venue, which was engulfed with flames. Eyewitnesses say the fire started near the bar's stage and spread quickly. Firefighters were reportedly able to bring the flames under control in about half an hour. Officials told reporters that the fire spread reaching up to the ceiling and that smoke was likely the main cause of death. A number of victims were found near a fire exit, and authorities believe there may have been obstructions blocking it. The cause is still under investigation. Laura Westbrook, Hong Kong.
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0: Hello, welcome to Morning Report. I'm Ben Monse. It's Monday the 13th of July and we're coming off the coattails of an incredible weekend, which saw England secure a place in the World Cup semi-finals. Come on, England! Now, I don't usually follow football too closely. Ask any of my friends. I'm not a big Premier League fan. I don't sit down and watch it regularly. But the energy and the stakes at the minute are just so palpable wherever you go, it's impossible not to get wrapped up in it. Anyway, that's not to say that we should get swept up in complacency. It's not going to be plain sailing. Thomas Tuchel says despite our victory and Jude Bellingham's outstanding goals, he wasn't happy with the performance. We've had a chat with none other than John Stones' dad, Peter, to get some insight into how the pressure is affecting the England squad behind the scenes.
1: The mentality we saw then, when we told him, don't give up, you have to carry on, keep working, and it paid off.
0: Also on the show this morning, as England's World Cup campaign continues, Royal Mail is trying to encourage kids to put pen to paper by writing to their footballing heroes.
2: It's a meaningful, personal way to engage with the players and the squads, and we'd hope that it inspires them to potentially start writing to friends and family.
0: And we're being told to avoid sitting down for long periods of time.
3: If you're not active, it can be really bad for your physical health with a greater likelihood of increasing numbers of long-term conditions, and also can be really bad for your mental health.
0: Now, let's take a quick look to see what the weather plans on doing today. A cloudy start for many this morning, with areas of low cloud gradually clearing away to leave plenty of warm sunshine through the day. Most places will stay dry, although it will be a breezy day, with brisk easterly winds and gale force gusts, possibly along some southern and western coasts. Temperatures will climb once again, with the hottest conditions across southwest England and Wales. There'll be highs of 31 degrees. But before we get into it all, here to take a look at some of the other stories making headlines today is Frankie in the newsroom.
4: After the death of political veteran Anne Widdecombe, there's calls to stop speculating online. Follows comments made by Reform UK leader Nigel Farage, saying he believed the attack was premeditated murder, only then to go on to say it doesn't pay to speculate. Meanwhile, the Devon and Cornwall Police and Crime Commissioner Alison Hernandez says the response from the police has been amazing.
5: I think that the issue for us is that we've had a fantastic response regionally and nationally to support Devon and Cornwall Police to carry out this investigation. So I'm very grateful, and the Chief Constable's right to say this is the best of UK policing coming together.
4: A 28-year-old British man is currently in custody, and police say they aren't looking for anyone else. Two men have died after going into the water to help two children who'd got into difficulty in Hartlepool. It comes amid warnings to be safe around open water during the hot weather. Meanwhile, we're also being told there's an exceptional risk of wildfires, and it's believed more than 2,700 people have died during the recent heat waves. Hundreds of thousands of teenagers heading to university this autumn are being told to book a meningitis B vaccine today. Pupils in year 13 will be eligible for the one-off jab program after a series of outbreaks of the disease, the most serious of which killed two teens in Kent. Less than 3% of women are accepted as egg donors. It comes as part of a study by the University of Manchester, who found that only 2.5% of applicants completed the rigorous screening process. Alan Pacey, professor at the university, says more women should apply to be donors.
6: We simply don't have enough eggs available to allow every woman that needs to use an egg in her IVF treatment to be able to do so. So the ultimate ambition is to raise the number of women that ultimately apply and ultimately get accepted.
4: And listening figures for Oasis's Wonderwall have increased by more than half this weekend. It's become the go-to song for England fans and players to sing after a win. Since England's quarterfinal victory over Norway, the track recorded a 51% increase in listens compared to the previous day.
0: Right, let's take a quick flick through the morning papers to see what's going on in the world. Internationally, tensions in the Middle East seem to dominate, with the Financial Times reporting that Iran's Revolutionary Guard has declared the Strait of Hormuz closed again. It follows US strikes over the weekend, raising fresh concerns over global security and energy supplies. Back home, the investigation into the death of former MP Anne Widdecombe continues to make headlines. The Eye paper reports police are not looking for any further suspects after the arrest of a 28-year-old man in Rotherham, while the Metro says detectives believe the killing was not politically motivated. The Daily Express carries tributes to Widdecombe following her death. The Daily Mirror says the government is set to introduce the long-awaited Hillsborough Law, with campaigners describing it as a victory for all the country. The Guardian leads on new analysis suggesting June's record-breaking three-day heatwave caused around 440 deaths each day, underlining the growing impact of extreme weather. And finally, after years of bad luck, the Daily Star celebrates Rolling Stones frontman Mick Jagger finally seeing England win while watching in person following the Three Lions victory over Norway on Saturday. So pinch yourself, England are through to the World Cup semi-finals, but once again they made their supporters sweat for it. And as did they in the sweltering Miami heat, with temperatures hitting 33 degrees and the humidity making it feel closer to 40. In the heat and humidity of Florida, England were pushed all the way, but once again their biggest player delivered when it mattered most. And now there's just one name echoing up and down the country, Jude Bellingham. It wasn't a comfortable night for England, it was tense the whole way through. They fell behind in the first half and were forced to dig deep, but just before half-time, Bellingham produced the moment England needed. A composed finish to level the game and another reminder of why he's become so central to the team. Norway still refused to go away, but England survived the pressure and found their winner in extra time. A mistake from the Norwegian goalkeeper allowed Bellingham to react quick and fire home his sixth goal of the tournament, making him level with Harry Kane in the standings for the Golden Boot. For England supporters, it was another night of nerves, but again, it was another night of celebration.
7: It was a lot. I always thought we'd win it, though. I don't know why. Like, when we went 1-0 down, I thought we'd come back, because Mexico, I mean, we slugged it out there, and I feel like we slug it out again here. So we've got to win it. Absolutely. I mean, we've done so much now, like, so we've got to win it now.
8: I think they could go all the way. I really think they could go all the way this time. Just the quality in the squad. Yeah, absolutely fantastic. They started off slow. They're coming strong now. They're coming strong.
0: So England now move on to a semi-final in Atlanta, where they will face Argentina. I don't know about you, but whenever I'm watching a game with such high stakes, knowing that the whole country is watching, I'm always wondering what's going on in the players' heads, knowing that millions of eyes are just watching every single move they make. Well, Georgia spoke to John Stones' dad, Peter, to get some insight into the people behind the players. He said that teamwork is key to their mindset.
1: Not just the training aspect of it, but the personality and the camaraderie, it means a lot to them. And John knows a lot of players. A lot of players have left his, when his first World Cup was, he came to Miami in 2014, with Roy Hodgson, just as a backup if anyone got injured.

0: change, and we don't know as many people, but they're all lovely to get on together. And so you can tell by the families how they are, how the players are. They all get on well. They, you know, they're the type of person that will speak, and they're really friendly people.
1: And just touching on family, obviously, kind of going back to before all of this, did you always know that John was going to turn out to be this footballer, this superstar? Did you kind of have this inkling? Was there something you'd seen? Where did this kind of all come from?
0: I think his mum saw it more than me. I just saw him as enjoying his football, but he loved all different sports. He tried every sport, from athletics, rugby, diving, basketball, hockey. He just loved any type of sport. And it wasn't until when he started at Barnsley, he was 5 years old, but he couldn't actually sign until he was 8. So then from 8 years old, he progressed. But then for 2 years, I think it was 13 or 14, he had to play down because he wasn't big enough or strong enough. So the mentality we saw then, when we told him, don't give up, you have to carry on, keep working, and it paid off. And then when he got his first game against Reading, he was 17, I think, nearly 18. Then people started to say, well, how composed he is. I was still pretty thinking, maybe I was the negative one, thinking, no, he's not going to do anything. But all other people saying, can't you see it, Pete? Can't you see it? I said, well, I mean, want him to enjoy his football. Just enjoy your sport. Go out, enjoy whatever sport you do, enjoy it. And from then, when he went from then to Everton, then it really hit me that, gosh, this is progressing fast. So, and then, but we're so proud of him, and all his family and everyone else is proud of what he's done.
2: You just never know when someone's going to grow up into a talented superstar, do you? You've just got to foster natural talent and just hope. But he just talks about it so calmly, doesn't he? He's the dad of John Stones, and yet he was just a boy who liked his football. Well, speaking of fostering talent in children and trying to get them to unlock the best version of themselves, Royal Mail has been trying to encourage kids to put pen to paper by writing to their footballing heroes. Phil can tell us more.
3: That's right, the Royal Mail has set up a free post address so kids can write to their footballing heroes. It's all to try and get more young people into the magic of putting pen to paper, as their campaigns manager Natasha Ivor can explain.
4: We launched the World Class Letters initiative at the start of the World Cup to encourage children to send free letters, free messages of support to the England and Scotland football squads, encouraging them just with their thoughts, etc., just to give them some support during the tournament. We've had some fantastic letters. I've got a couple here that I can read to you. We've got one from Isla, who has said that everybody in her class is writing letters and they play football every play time now because of the scheme. And then we've got another one from Kayson, who has asked Thomas Tuchel some questions. So yeah, so it's just a way to inspire children to get writing letters, and just think about, it's a meaningful sort of personal way to engage with the players and the squads. And we'd hope that it inspires them to potentially start writing to friends and family in a way that you can't with a text message, and somebody else is going to receive a card or a letter. After the tournament, we will be sending all of the letters to the English and Scottish football associations to pass on to the players and the manager and the squads, and just hope that they read them and that they're aware of just how much support they had from children across England and Scotland during the tournament.
3: What a great idea, eh? So how will the England and Scotland squads feel when they get their letters?
4: I think they'll be really, really pleased, really happy when they read these letters, because it's so different, you know, having something tangible in your hand. to read and say, look, you know, this child went to this effort

0: to write a letter, I think they'll be really, really pleased. I mean, I can't imagine that they wouldn't. I think they'd be really, really pleased and really touched to know that the children had gone to that effort. Our website has a letter writing guide. We have a template as well for children to write if they wish, and that's at royalmail.com /letters. So if you visit there, it will have all details, and the free post address is World Class Letters, Free Post England, or World Class Letters, Free Post Scotland.
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2: Welcome back. With home and online working now so common, how much of an impact is sitting down actually having on us? Holly has been finding out.
6: Remember Sir Chris Whitty? He's the man who was often telling us to stay indoors during the COVID pandemic, but now he's telling us to stand up and get out and about. New updated guidelines show stronger evidence on the benefits of exercise, even if it's in little ways. The chief medical officer says that if physical activity was a drug, it would be called a miracle cure because of the illnesses it can prevent. I spoke to the CEO of Age UK, Paul Farmer, about small ways people can exercise more. So starting off, why do you think that staying active just in little ways can be so important, especially for people as they age?
7: Well, we know that if you're not active, it can be really bad for your physical health with a greater likelihood of increasing numbers of long-term conditions. And also could be really bad for your mental health as well, in terms of you perhaps finding yourself in a place where you just don't really feel you have any purpose in life. So taking activity, even if it's tiny, small moments of action, can make a really big difference to all our physical health and mental health, and particularly for older people, in terms of creating better connection and also helping you basically feeling better about yourself.
6: Absolutely. And it can be difficult to make sure that you fit in that little extra bit of activity. So what do you recommend for people if they are likely to be at home all day?
7: Well, I think the best thing is to think about what are the small activities that you can do just on a daily basis. So when you get up, you know, can you go and walk a little bit further? You walk out to the door, walk to the bottom of the road, maybe walk back again. Maybe encouraging people to think about what you can do in your house. You know, that we've got lots of great things that help you to do physical activity. So we do lovely things called heel raisers, where you can just stand up, lean on a table and raise your heels up just for 5 or 10 times at a time, goes at a time. And that really helps you to just get used to factoring these things in. It can just be for 30 seconds as a starter, but then over time you can build it up. And there's lots of really great hints on the We Are Undefeatable website.
6: Definitely. And then finally, in light of the report from the chief medical officer, of course, it's kind of stayed similar in regards to the amount of minutes of vigorous exercise kind of required a week. Are you pleased, though, with the addition of the whole kind of making sure that you're not sitting down for prolonged periods aspect of it?
7: I think this is a bit of a game changer, actually. The guidance and the chief medical officer is saying that small amounts of physical activity really do make a difference. And yes, it helps us to build up to that 150 minutes a week that everybody should be doing. But small steps can make a big difference. And for older people in particular, we know that often people feel as though this isn't really for them. Well, actually, the message here is this is for everybody. And even if you're not used to doing much physical activity, those small steps do make a difference, whether that's to your physical health or your mental health.
2: Now, before we go, Frankie's back with a quick look at the sport.
8: Thomas Tuchel says there's nowhere else he'd rather be as England prepare for a World Cup semi-final against champions Argentina. Jude Bellingham's extra time winner sealed a 10-2-1 victory over Norway, setting up Wednesday's blockbuster clash in Atlanta. We spoke to these England fans after the game ended in Miami.
9: It's just great to be here. So,
10: gonna win, mate. We've got to win it. Absolutely. I mean, you've done so much now, like, so we've got to win it now.
8: Harry Kane says the side are knocking on the door of World Cup glory. In tennis, Jannik Sinner has defended his Wimbledon title after a tough four-set battle with Alexander Zverev. Zverev, fresh from his French Open win, took the opening set, but Sinner hit back to claim a 6-7, 7-6, 6-3, 6-4 victory and his fifth major. It's also the world number one's 100th Grand Slam match win. And in cricket, Brendan McCullum's been sacked as England's test coach, ending the bounce ball era just weeks after Ben Stokes quit as captain and retired from international cricket. Director of cricket Rob Key remains in post as the ECB looks to reset the men's test side.
2: Now, sadly, that's all we've got time for today's morning reports. We're still bracing for that big Wednesday game, but whatever you're up to between now and then, have a good one. We'll be back with you bright and early tomorrow morning with some more stories for you. Have a lovely day.
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Find our contact info over there. I will be playing you some fake news. 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

0: From Feature Story News in London, I'm Stuart Smith. The southern shipping route through the Strait of Hormuz remains open despite Iran declaring the waterway closed, according to the Joint Maritime Information Centre, though the threat level has been raised to severe with warnings of mines in the water. Traceable shipping crossings through the strait have effectively ground to a halt since last Tuesday, with cargo destined for the Gulf accumulating at ports across Asia and Europe. Washington and Tehran are sending contradictory signals about whether the waterway is safe to navigate. Fiona Mee, our reporter in Dubai, says insurance companies and shipping firms are struggling to justify continued operations through the strait.
1: Shipping companies and insurers in the Gulf are deeply concerned here, and that's the concern that has intensified rather than eased over the last 4 months. The nature of the risks have shifted rapidly from a geopolitical standoff to a situation involving direct military action affecting both infrastructure and commercial shipping. And for insurers, this means reassessing war risk premiums. Realistically, it's very difficult for ships here to be covered by insurance.
0: The United States Central Command has launched fresh strikes on Iranian military sites near the Strait of Hormuz as Washington presses Tehran to guarantee safe passage for commercial shipping through the waterway. The escalation comes as the U.S. political landscape shifts following the death of Senator Lindsey Graham, a prominent foreign policy hawk who advocated for military action against Iran and strong ties with European allies. Jagruti Dave has the story from Washington.
2: In many ways, Lindsey Graham and his philosophy served as a bridge between Trump and NATO. He was also a staunch supporter of Israel and was a foreign policy hawk advocating for military action in Iran. So his passing really removes that very strong voice advocating for strong US relationships with European allies and a voice that advocated for military action and strong sanctions against Iran.
0: A huge fire in a Bangkok bar late on Sunday night killed at least 27 people and injured dozens more. Bangkok's governor visited the scene and claimed the fire spread quickly through the flammable interior decorations on the bar's ceiling. Laura Westbrook reports.
3: Firefighters were called to the scene just after midnight on Monday and discovered patrons fleeing through the front door of the venue, which was engulfed with flames. Eyewitnesses say the fire started near the bar's stage and spread quickly. Firefighters were reportedly able to bring the flames under control in about half an hour. Officials told reporters that the fire spread reaching up to the ceiling and that smoke was likely the main cause of death. A number of victims were found near a fire exit, and authorities believe there may have been obstructions blocking it. The cause is still under investigation.
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0: 80s at 8. '90s at 9. Tell me why ain't nothing but a party. Tell me why ain't nothing but a mistake. Noughties at 10. I'm not gonna give up. I'm not gonna stop. I'm gonna work harder. And in betweenies and teenies at 11. I might say something stupid. La, la, la, la. If this wasn't enough, each and every hour we keep you up to date with the latest news, business, showbiz, sport and weather updates. Dodge Radio. Dodge the world. Enjoy breakfast, because it's the most important meal of the day. So they say.
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playing 50s, 60s, 70s, 80s, 90s, noughties, in-betweenies and teenies. 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

0: From Feature Story News in London, I'm Stuart Smith. The southern shipping route through the Strait of Hormuz remains open despite Iran declaring the waterway closed, according to the Joint Maritime Information Centre, though the threat level has been raised to severe with warnings of mines in the water. Traceable shipping crossings through the strait have effectively ground to a halt since last Tuesday, with cargo destined for the Gulf accumulating at ports across Asia and Europe. Washington and Tehran are sending contradictory signals about whether the waterway is safe to navigate. Fiona Mee, our reporter in Dubai, says insurance companies and shipping firms are struggling to justify continued operations through the strait.
1: Shipping companies and insurers in the Gulf are deeply concerned here, and that's the concern that has intensified rather than eased over the last 4 months. The nature of the risks have shifted rapidly from a geopolitical standoff to a situation involving direct military action affecting both infrastructure and commercial shipping. And for insurers, this means reassessing war risk premiums. Realistically, it's very difficult for ships here to be covered by insurance.
0: The United States Central Command has launched fresh strikes on Iranian military sites near the Strait of Hormuz as Washington presses Tehran to guarantee safe passage for commercial shipping through the waterway. The escalation comes as the U.S. political landscape shifts following the death of Senator Lindsey Graham, a prominent foreign policy hawk who advocated for military action against Iran and strong ties with European allies. Jagruti Dave has the story from Washington.
2: In many ways, Lindsey Graham and his philosophy served as a bridge between Trump and NATO. He was also a staunch supporter of Israel and was a foreign policy hawk advocating for military action in Iran. So his passing really removes that very strong voice advocating for strong US relationships with European allies and a voice that advocated for military action and strong sanctions against Iran.
0: A huge fire in a Bangkok bar late on Sunday night killed at least 27 people and injured dozens more. Bangkok's governor visited the scene and claimed the fire spread quickly through the flammable interior decorations on the bar's ceiling. Laura Westbrook reports.
3: Firefighters were called to the scene just after midnight on Monday and discovered patrons fleeing through the front door of the venue, which was engulfed with flames. Eyewitnesses say the fire started near the bar's stage and spread quickly. Firefighters were reportedly able to bring the flames under control in about half an hour. Officials told reporters that the fire spread reaching up to the ceiling and that smoke was likely the main cause of death. A number of victims were found near a fire exit, and authorities believe there may have been obstructions blocking it. The cause is still under investigation.
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0: playing 50s, 60s, 70s, 80s, 90s, noughties, in-betweenies and teenies. 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
1: Yeah, yeah, yeah, yeah, yeah, yeah, feel that chair now. Yeah, yeah, Sander Paul.

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1: Yeah, it's those Jersey boys. Why, Clef, Jerry, Wonder, we gonna take y'all back to the book of basement.

0: From Feature Story News in London, I'm Stuart Smith. The southern shipping route through the Strait of Hormuz remains open despite Iran declaring the waterway closed, according to the Joint Maritime Information Centre, though the threat level has been raised to severe with warnings of mines in the water. Traceable shipping crossings through the strait have effectively ground to a halt since last Tuesday, with cargo destined for the Gulf accumulating at ports across Asia and Europe. Washington and Tehran are sending contradictory signals about whether the waterway is safe to navigate. Fiona Mee, our reporter in Dubai, says insurance companies and shipping firms are struggling to justify continued operations through the strait.
1: Shipping companies and insurers in the Gulf are deeply concerned here, and that's the concern that has intensified rather than eased over the last 4 months. The nature of the risks have shifted rapidly from a geopolitical standoff to a situation involving direct military action affecting both infrastructure and commercial shipping. And for insurers, this means reassessing war risk premiums. Realistically, it's very difficult for ships here to be covered by insurance.
0: The United States Central Command has launched fresh strikes on Iranian military sites near the Strait of Hormuz as Washington presses Tehran to guarantee safe passage for commercial shipping through the waterway. The escalation comes as the U.S. political landscape shifts following the death of Senator Lindsey Graham, a prominent foreign policy hawk who advocated for military action against Iran and strong ties with European allies. Jagruti Dave has the story from Washington.
2: In many ways, Lindsey Graham and his philosophy served as a bridge between Trump and NATO. He was also a staunch supporter of Israel and was a foreign policy hawk advocating for military action in Iran. So his passing really removes that very strong voice advocating for strong US relationships with European allies and a voice that advocated for military action and strong sanctions against Iran.
0: A huge fire in a Bangkok bar late on Sunday night killed at least 27 people and injured dozens more. Bangkok's governor visited the scene and claimed the fire spread quickly through the flammable interior decorations on the bar's ceiling. Laura Westbrook reports.
3: Firefighters were called to the scene just after midnight on Monday and discovered patrons fleeing through the front door of the venue, which was engulfed with flames. Eyewitnesses say the fire started near the bar's stage and spread quickly. Firefighters were reportedly able to bring the flames under control in about half an hour. Officials told reporters that the fire spread reaching up to the ceiling and that smoke was likely the main cause of death. A number of victims were found near a fire exit, and authorities believe there may have been obstructions blocking it. The cause is still under investigation.
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0: What's up? This is DJ Hunter, and if you like that old school style of radio with all the genres mixed up to where you don't know what's coming next, topped off with a DJ that just won't quit yapping, I got just the thing for you. A broadcast that we like to call Hot Hits with Hunter. 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The show is also loaded with chatter that matters. I'll discuss the songs we're hearing, I'll tell you about all the really cool things I get up to with AI projects, and I'll just be your virtual bestie. 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

0: From Feature Story News in London, I'm Stuart Smith. The southern shipping route through the Strait of Hormuz remains open despite Iran declaring the waterway closed, according to the Joint Maritime Information Centre, though the threat level has been raised to severe with warnings of mines in the water. Traceable shipping crossings through the strait have effectively ground to a halt since last Tuesday, with cargo destined for the Gulf accumulating at ports across Asia and Europe. Washington and Tehran are sending contradictory signals about whether the waterway is safe to navigate. Fiona Mee, our reporter in Dubai, says insurance companies and shipping firms are struggling to justify continued operations through the strait.
1: Shipping companies and insurers in the Gulf are deeply concerned here, and that's the concern that has intensified rather than eased over the last 4 months. The nature of the risks have shifted rapidly from a geopolitical standoff to a situation involving direct military action affecting both infrastructure and commercial shipping. And for insurers, this means reassessing war risk premiums. Realistically, it's very difficult for ships here to be covered by insurance.
0: The United States Central Command has launched fresh strikes on Iranian military sites near the Strait of Hormuz as Washington presses Tehran to guarantee safe passage for commercial shipping through the waterway. The escalation comes as the U.S. political landscape shifts following the death of Senator Lindsey Graham, a prominent foreign policy hawk who advocated for military action against Iran and strong ties with European allies. Jagruti Dave has the story from Washington.
2: In many ways, Lindsey Graham and his philosophy served as a bridge between Trump and NATO. He was also a staunch supporter of Israel and was a foreign policy hawk advocating for military action in Iran. So his passing really removes that very strong voice advocating for strong US relationships with European allies and a voice that advocated for military action and strong sanctions against Iran.
0: A huge fire in a Bangkok bar late on Sunday night killed at least 27 people and injured dozens more. Bangkok's governor visited the scene and claimed the fire spread quickly through the flammable interior decorations on the bar's ceiling. Laura Westbrook reports.
3: Firefighters were called to the scene just after midnight on Monday and discovered patrons fleeing through the front door of the venue, which was engulfed with flames. Eyewitnesses say the fire started near the bar's stage and spread quickly. Firefighters were reportedly able to bring the flames under control in about half an hour. Officials told reporters that the fire spread reaching up to the ceiling and that smoke was likely the main cause of death. A number of victims were found near a fire exit, and authorities believe there may have been obstructions blocking it. The cause is still under investigation.
4: With FSN Spotlight, I'm Simon Marks, looking today and tomorrow at the arrival of the Bayeux Tapestry in London. It is back on UK soil for the first time in a millennium. It's an embroidered cloth, 230 feet long, about 20 inches high, that is usually on permanent display in Bayeux in Normandy. It depicts 58 separate scenes of events that led up to the Norman conquest in 1066. The tapestry itself dates from not long after the Battle of Hastings, and is believed to have been made in England and presented as a gift to William the Conqueror. Lord Peter Ricketts is the UK government's special envoy, overseeing the loan of the tapestry by the British Museum.
5: One of the reasons it's been possible to bring it now is because of the Channel Tunnel, which means it can come on dry land. So the issue was to design a very high-tech container to minimize the vibrations, to keep the climate absolutely the same all the way, and then to drive it in one journey from Bayeux down to Calais on the shuttle, out at Folkestone and up to the museum. And having planned it very carefully, having kept the timing and date quite discreet because we didn't want it to be disturbed or disrupted in any way, it arrived pretty much on schedule in its container.
4: Tomorrow, why he thinks so many people are so excited about seeing the tapestry when it goes on temporary display at the British Museum in September. With FSN Spotlight, I'm Simon Marks.
0: To recap the top stories, the US has completed more attacks against Iran after it fired on commercial vessels in the Strait of Hormuz. Iran has reciprocated against American military bases in the region. Dozens of people have been killed in a fire that spread through a bar in Bangkok, Thailand, with over 60 people being treated in hospital. And scientists estimate Britain's unprecedented June heat wave killed 440 people a day during its three-day peak. That's the latest Feature Story News. Stuart Smith reporting.
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Wanting to let you guys know that Wes's Musical Meltdown can be heard on Dodge Radio every Thursday, 10 p.m. UK, 5 p.m. East. 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

Christian. And whatever else we feel like playing or you feel like hearing, requests are, of course, always welcome. 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

up the phone, girl, I know that you home. Please don't leave me all alone with just the sound of this tone. Come on, pick up, pick up, pick it up, pick it up, pick it up. I know I don't deserve it 'cause of how I messed up, but I ain't cool, sit and listen.

0: From Feature Story News in London, I'm Stuart Smith. The southern shipping route through the Strait of Hormuz remains open despite Iran declaring the waterway closed, according to the Joint Maritime Information Centre, though the threat level has been raised to severe with warnings of mines in the water. Traceable shipping crossings through the strait have effectively ground to a halt since last Tuesday, with cargo destined for the Gulf accumulating at ports across Asia and Europe. Washington and Tehran are sending contradictory signals about whether the waterway is safe to navigate. Fiona Mee, our reporter in Dubai, says insurance companies and shipping firms are struggling to justify continued operations through the strait.
1: Shipping companies and insurers in the Gulf are deeply concerned here, and that's the concern that has intensified rather than eased over the last 4 months. The nature of the risks have shifted rapidly from a geopolitical standoff to a situation involving direct military action affecting both infrastructure and commercial shipping. And for insurers, this means reassessing war risk premiums. Realistically, it's very difficult for ships here to be covered by insurance.
0: The United States Central Command has launched fresh strikes on Iranian military sites near the Strait of Hormuz as Washington presses Tehran to guarantee safe passage for commercial shipping through the waterway. The escalation comes as the U.S. political landscape shifts following the death of Senator Lindsey Graham, a prominent foreign policy hawk who advocated for military action against Iran and strong ties with European allies. Jagruti Dave has the story from Washington.
2: In many ways, Lindsey Graham and his philosophy served as a bridge between Trump and NATO. He was also a staunch supporter of Israel and was a foreign policy hawk advocating for military action in Iran. So his passing really removes that very strong voice advocating for strong US relationships with European allies and a voice that advocated for military action and strong sanctions against Iran.
0: A huge fire in a Bangkok bar late on Sunday night killed at least 27 people and injured dozens more. Bangkok's governor visited the scene and claimed the fire spread quickly through the flammable interior decorations on the bar's ceiling. Laura Westbrook reports.
3: Firefighters were called to the scene just after midnight on Monday and discovered patrons fleeing through the front door of the venue, which was engulfed with flames. Eyewitnesses say the fire started near the bar's stage and spread quickly. Firefighters were reportedly able to bring the flames under control in about half an hour. Officials told reporters that the fire spread reaching up to the ceiling and that smoke was likely the main cause of death. A number of victims were found near a fire exit, and authorities believe there may have been obstructions blocking it. The cause is still under investigation.
4: With FSN Spotlight, I'm Simon Marks, looking today and tomorrow at the arrival of the Bayeux Tapestry in London. It is back on UK soil for the first time in a millennium. It's an embroidered cloth, 230 feet long, about 20 inches high, that is usually on permanent display in Bayeux in Normandy. It depicts 58 separate scenes of events that led up to the Norman conquest in 1066. The tapestry itself dates from not long after the Battle of Hastings, and is believed to have been made in England and presented as a gift to William the Conqueror. Lord Peter Ricketts is the UK government's special envoy overseeing the loan of the tapestry by the British Museum.
5: One of the reasons it's been possible to bring it now is because of the Channel Tunnel, which means it can come on dry land. So the issue was to design a very high-tech container to minimize the vibrations, to keep the climate absolutely the same all the way, and then to drive it in one journey from Bayeux down to Calais on the shuttle, out at Folkestone and up to the museum. And having planned it very carefully, having kept the timing and date quite discreet because we didn't want it to be disturbed or disrupted in any way, it arrived pretty much on schedule in its container.
4: Tomorrow, why he thinks so many people are so excited about seeing the tapestry when it goes on temporary display at the British Museum in September. With FSN Spotlight, I'm Simon Marks.
0: To recap the top stories, the US has completed more attacks against Iran after it fired on commercial vessels in the Strait of Hormuz. Iran has reciprocated against American military bases in the region. Dozens of people have been killed in a fire that spread through a bar in Bangkok, Thailand, with over 60 people being treated in hospital. And scientists estimate Britain's unprecedented June heatwave killed 440 people a day during its three-day peak. That's the latest Feature Story News. Stuart Smith reporting.
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Chop chop, everyone. Squadron leader speaking. Shoulders back, ice front, and good evening to you all. Now, forget the government public service announcement. The only thing you should be listening to is the Reverend, the very Reverend, Spiky Mike. He's live on Dodge Radio, tally-hoing from the Love Shack in Gisborough. He's kicking up the alternative 80s, 8 till 10 on a Tuesday night. Tune in, or there may well be consequences. Squadron leader, over and out.

day out rubbish. Go to work, go to sleep, come home every day. Same old, same old. 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Find our contact info over there. I will be playing you some fake news. We'll also play the UK number one, and not only that, we'll play some comedy from the Bradshaws, plus some comedy music as well. So feel free to tune into me every week, every Thursday, Dan Owen, right here on Dodge Radio. 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
1: From Feature Story News in Brussels, I'm William Denslow. Forensic investigators are combing through the wreckage of a Bangkok pub, where a fire killed at least 27 people late Sunday night. Officials say smoke inhalation is believed to be the main cause of death, with many of the victims found trapped at the rear of the venue, where there were no fire escapes. Laura Westbrook reports from Hong Kong.
2: The Prime Minister saying that smoke filled the room and that in the confusion, many of the victims had sought refuge and sought shelter in toilets in the back of the building. And officials saying that is where many of the victims were found.
1: Iran's Revolutionary Guard says it struck American military facilities in Bahrain, Kuwait and Oman Monday, expanding its retaliatory attacks across the Gulf for a second consecutive day. Comes as the US Central Command says it launched a fresh wave of strikes on Iranian air defense systems, radar sites and missile capabilities on Sunday evening. Tehran says its operations are aimed solely at US military targets, while Washington says it's downgraded Iran's offensive capabilities. Fiona Mee reports from Dubai.
3: This is now the second consecutive day of Iranian retaliatory strikes on Gulf territory. And the sense here is that Kuwait, Bahrain and Oman are firmly on the front line of that confrontation. That Iran insists is aimed only at US military targets. And the IRGC says it's carrying out phased eye-for-eye operations, firing missiles and drones at what it calls installations and infrastructure.
1: European foreign ministers are gathering in Brussels to discuss a 21st round of Russian sanctions and whether to impose a trade ban on Israeli settlers. Meanwhile, members of the Coalition of the Willing are gathering in Paris to discuss ongoing support for Ukraine. Top of the agenda for Kyiv is air defences. Officials say their stockpiles are running low as Russian aerial bombardments have intensified. Russ Cullen reports from Paris.
4: Donald Trump saying that the US could give Ukraine a license to build Patriot air defence systems inside Ukraine, but the Ukrainian government urging more immediate support as well. We could see on Monday an agreement from some of the members of the Coalition of the Willing to give air defence systems immediately to help protect Ukrainian cities. We've seen Russia step up its campaign with deadly strikes on Ukrainian cities, including the capital Kyiv in recent weeks, just as Ukraine is also stepping up its disruption campaign and sabotage tactics on the Crimean Peninsula and further long-range drone strikes inside Russia.
1: And the European Commission President Ursula von der Leyen says a proposal to limit children's access to social media will be presented later this year. It comes as a number of European nations are looking into similar measures. Von der Leyen says her call for stronger protections is based on evidence provided by a special panel on child safety.
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0: From Feature Story News in Brussels, I'm William Denslow. Forensic investigators are combing through the wreckage of a Bangkok pub, where a fire killed at least 27 people late Sunday night. Officials say smoke inhalation is believed to be the main cause of death, with many of the victims found trapped at the rear of the venue, where there were no fire escapes. Laura Westbrook reports from Hong Kong.
1: The Prime Minister saying that smoke filled the room and that in the confusion, many of the victims had sought refuge and sought shelter in toilets in the back of the building. And officials saying that is where many of the victims were found.
0: Iran's Revolutionary Guard says it struck American military facilities in Bahrain, Kuwait and Oman Monday, expanding its retaliatory attacks across the Gulf for a second consecutive day. Comes as the US Central Command says it launched a fresh wave of strikes on Iranian air defense systems, radar sites and missile capabilities on Sunday evening. Tehran says its operations are aimed solely at US military targets, while Washington says it's downgraded Iran's offensive capabilities. Fiona Mee reports from Dubai.
2: This is now the second consecutive day of Iranian retaliatory strikes on Gulf territory. And the sense here is that Kuwait, Bahrain and Oman are firmly on the front line of that confrontation. That Iran insists is aimed only at US military targets. And the IRGC says it's carrying out phased eye-for-eye operations, firing missiles and drones at what it calls installations and infrastructure.
0: European foreign ministers are gathering in Brussels to discuss a 21st round of Russian sanctions and with them to impose a trade ban on Israeli settlers. Meanwhile, members of the Coalition of the Willing are gathering in Paris to discuss ongoing support for Ukraine. Top of the agenda for Kyiv is air defences. Officials say their stockpiles are running low as Russian aerial bombardments have intensified. Russ Cullen reports from Paris.
3: Donald Trump saying that the US could give Ukraine a license to build Patriot air defence systems inside Ukraine, but the Ukrainian government urging more immediate support as well. We could see on Monday an agreement from some of the members of the Coalition of the Willing to give air defence systems immediately to help protect Ukrainian cities. We've seen Russia step up its campaign with deadly strikes on Ukrainian cities, including the capital Kyiv in recent weeks, just as Ukraine is also stepping up its disruption campaign and sabotage tactics on the Crimean Peninsula and further long-range drone strikes inside Russia.
0: And the European Commission President Ursula von der Leyen says a proposal to limit children's access to social media will be presented later this year. It comes as a number of European nations are looking into similar measures. Von der Leyen says her call for stronger protections is based on evidence provided by a special panel on child safety.
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0: Howdy there, partners. 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

0: 80s and 8. '90s at 9. Tell me why ain't nothing but a holiday. Tell me why ain't nothing but a mistake. Naughties at 10. And in betweenies and teenies at 11. Now might say something stupid. La, la, la, la. If this wasn't enough, each and every hour we keep you up to date with the latest news, business, showbiz, sport and weather updates. 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

0: From Feature Story News in Brussels, I'm William Denslow. Forensic investigators are combing through the wreckage of a Bangkok pub, where a fire killed at least 27 people late Sunday night. Officials say smoke inhalation is believed to be the main cause of death, with many of the victims found trapped at the rear of the venue, where there were no fire escapes. Laura Westbrook reports from Hong Kong.
1: The Prime Minister saying that smoke filled the room and that in the confusion, many of the victims had sought refuge and sought shelter in toilets in the back of the building. And officials saying that is where many of the victims were found.
0: Iran's Revolutionary Guard says it struck American military facilities in Bahrain, Kuwait and Oman Monday, expanding its retaliatory attacks across the Gulf for a second consecutive day. Comes as the US Central Command says it launched a fresh wave of strikes on Iranian air defense systems, radar sites and missile capabilities on Sunday evening. Tehran says its operations are aimed solely at US military targets, while Washington says it's downgraded Iran's offensive capabilities. Fiona Mee reports from Dubai.
2: This is now the second consecutive day of Iranian retaliatory strikes on Gulf territory. And the sense here is that Kuwait, Bahrain and Oman are firmly on the front line of that confrontation. That Iran assist is aimed only at US military targets. And the IRGC says it's carrying out phased eye-for-eye operations, firing missiles and drones at what it calls installations and infrastructure.
0: European foreign ministers are gathering in Brussels to discuss a 21st round of Russian sanctions and whether to impose a trade ban on Israeli settlers. Meanwhile, members of the Coalition of the Willing are gathering in Paris to discuss ongoing support for Ukraine. Top of the agenda for Kyiv is air defences. Officials say their stockpiles are running low as Russian aerial bombardments have intensified. Russ Cullen reports from Paris.
3: Donald Trump saying that the US could give Ukraine a license to build Patriot air defence systems inside Ukraine, but the Ukrainian government urging more immediate support as well. We could see on Monday an agreement from some of the members of the Coalition of the Willing to give air defence systems immediately to help protect Ukrainian cities. We've seen Russia step up its campaign with deadly strikes on Ukrainian cities, including the capital Kyiv in recent weeks, just as Ukraine is also stepping up its disruption campaign and sabotage tactics on the Crimean Peninsula and further long-range drone strikes inside Russia.
0: And the European Commission President Ursula von der Leyen says a proposal to limit children's access to social media will be presented later this year. It comes as a number of European nations are looking into similar measures. Von der Leyen says her call for stronger protections is based on evidence provided by a special panel on child safety.
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0: Icefront, and good evening to you all. Now, forget the government public service announcement. The only thing you should be listening to is the Reverend, the very Reverend, Spiky Mike. He's live on Dodge Radio, tally-hoing from the Love Shack in Gisborough. He's kicking up the alternative 80s, 8 till 10 on a Tuesday night. Tune in, or there may well be consequences. Squadron Leader, over and out.
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0: She got a baby breaking and it didn't come from me.
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0: From Feature Story News in Brussels, I'm William Denslow. Forensic investigators are combing through the wreckage of a Bangkok pub, where a fire killed at least 27 people late Sunday night. Officials say smoke inhalation is believed to be the main cause of death, with many of the victims found trapped at the rear of the venue, where there were no fire escapes. Laura Westbrook reports from Hong Kong.
1: The Prime Minister saying that smoke filled the room and that in the confusion, many of the victims had sought refuge and sought shelter in toilets in the back of the building. And officials saying that is where many of the victims were found.
0: Iran's Revolutionary Guard says it struck American military facilities in Bahrain, Kuwait and Oman Monday, expanding its retaliatory attacks across the Gulf for a second consecutive day. Comes as the US Central Command says it launched a fresh wave of strikes on Iranian air defense systems, radar sites and missile capabilities on Sunday evening. Tehran says its operations are aimed solely at US military targets, while Washington says it's downgraded Iran's offensive capabilities. Fiona Mee reports from Dubai.
2: This is now the second consecutive day of Iranian retaliatory strikes on Gulf territory. And the sense here is that Kuwait, Bahrain and Oman are firmly on the front line of that confrontation. That Iran insists is aimed only at US military targets. And the IRGC says it's carrying out phased eye-for-eye operations, firing missiles and drones at what it calls installations and infrastructure.
0: European foreign ministers are gathering in Brussels to discuss a 21st round of Russian sanctions and whether to impose a trade ban on Israeli settlers. Meanwhile, members of the Coalition of the Willing are gathering in Paris to discuss ongoing support for Ukraine. Top of the agenda for Kyiv is air defences. Officials say their stockpiles are running low as Russian aerial bombardments have intensified. Russ Cullen reports from Paris.
3: Donald Trump saying that the US could give Ukraine a license to build Patriot air defence systems inside Ukraine, but the Ukrainian government urging more immediate support as well. We could see on Monday an agreement from some of the members of the Coalition of the Willing to give air defence systems immediately to help protect Ukrainian cities. We've seen Russia step up its campaign with deadly strikes on Ukrainian cities, including the capital Kyiv in recent weeks, just as Ukraine is also stepping up its disruption campaign and sabotage tactics on the Crimean Peninsula and further long-range drone strikes inside Russia.
0: And the European Commission President Ursula von der Leyen says a proposal to limit children's access to social media will be presented later this year. It comes as a number of European nations are looking into similar measures. Von der Leyen says her call for stronger protections is based on evidence provided by a special panel on child safety.
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1: Double R with the factory rims. I got the 90, the years, the version, the bribes, I'm really a threat.
0: It's got to the point that I don't even care. I got jewels in a safe that I don't even wear.
1: Bro, I'll do it for some shoes and some clothes. You'll see what it'll do for a necklace. Right, sure, look like a spider.

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1: Ladies and gentlemen, this is Mambo number 5.

0: From Feature Story News in Brussels, I'm William Denslow. Forensic investigators are combing through the wreckage of a Bangkok pub, where a fire killed at least 27 people late Sunday night. Officials say smoke inhalation is believed to be the main cause of death, with many of the victims found trapped at the rear of the venue, where there were no fire escapes. Laura Westbrook reports from Hong Kong.
1: The Prime Minister saying that smoke filled the room and that in the confusion, many of the victims had sought refuge and sought shelter in toilets in the back of the building. And officials saying that is where many of the victims were found.
0: Iran's Revolutionary Guard says it struck American military facilities in Bahrain, Kuwait and Oman Monday, expanding its retaliatory attacks across the Gulf for a second consecutive day. Comes as the US Central Command says it launched a fresh wave of strikes on Iranian air defence systems, radar sites and missile capabilities on Sunday evening. Tehran says its operations are aimed solely at US military targets, while Washington says it's downgraded Iran's offensive capabilities. Fiona Mee reports from Dubai.
2: This is now the second consecutive day of Iranian retaliatory strikes on Gulf territory. And the sense here is that Kuwait, Bahrain and Oman are firmly on the front line of that confrontation. That Iran assists is aimed only at US military targets. And the IRGC says it's carrying out phased eye-for-eye operations, firing missiles and drones at what it calls installations and infrastructure.
0: European foreign ministers are gathering in Brussels to discuss a 21st round of Russian sanctions and whether to impose a trade ban on Israeli settlers. Meanwhile, members of the Coalition of the Willing are gathering in Paris to discuss ongoing support for Ukraine. Top of the agenda for Kyiv is air defences. Officials say their stockpiles are running low as Russian aerial bombardments have intensified. Russ Cullen reports from Paris.
3: Donald Trump saying that the US could give Ukraine a license to build Patriot air defence systems inside Ukraine, but the Ukrainian government urging more immediate support as well. We could see on Monday an agreement from some of the members of the Coalition of the Willing to give air defence systems immediately to help protect Ukrainian cities. We've seen Russia step up its campaign with deadly strikes on Ukrainian cities, including the capital Kyiv in recent weeks, just as Ukraine is also stepping up its disruption campaign and sabotage tactics on the Crimean Peninsula and further long-range drone strikes inside Russia.
0: And the European Commission President Ursula von der Leyen says a proposal to limit children's access to social media will be presented later this year. It comes as a number of European nations are looking into similar measures. Von der Leyen says her call for stronger protections is based on evidence provided by a special panel on child safety.
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Hi, Mike Todd here, the Todd Farmer, bringing you the best in new music, as well as playing banging tunes from Bowie to Roxy Music, Sex Pistols to The Clash. 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

0: Dodge. From Feature Story News in Washington, I'm Kate Fisher. US President Donald Trump says the US will control the Strait of Hormuz going forward and will be known as the guardian of the Hormuz Strait. In a Truth Social post, he said the US will charge a 20% toll on all cargo for maintaining security. Jagruti Dave has more from Washington.
1: In a post on social media, President Trump said the Strait of Hormuz is open and will remain open with or without Iran. He says the blockade on Iranian ports is back and it stops Iranian ships, but Hormuz is open to all other international trade. And he's charging for it at a rate of 20% on all cargo shipped. And all this starts immediately. The process remains unclear. And given that there was significant outrage when Iran suggested putting tolls on Hormuz, with people saying that there should be no tolls because it's an international waterway and it would contravene international law, it's unclear if other countries will be willing to pay a levy.
0: Members of the Coalition of the Willing are gathering in Paris to discuss ongoing support for Ukraine. Top of the agenda for Kyiv is air defences. Ross Cullen reports from Paris.
2: With this meeting of the Coalition of the Willing comes after the G7 summit here in France last month, when there was broad agreement, alignment from all the leaders on ongoing support for Ukraine. Donald Trump saying that the US could give Ukraine a license to build Patriot air defence systems inside Ukraine, but the Ukrainian government urging more immediate support as well. We've seen Russia step up its campaign with deadly strikes on Ukrainian cities, including the capital Kyiv, in recent weeks, just as Ukraine is also stepping up its disruption campaign and sabotage tactics on the Crimean Peninsula and further long-range drone strikes inside Russia.
0: Forensic investigators are combing through the wreckage of a Bangkok pub where a fire killed at least 24 people late on Sunday night. Thailand's Prime Minister visited the scene in the north of the city, where 63 people were taken to hospital, 22 of them in a critical condition. Bangkok's governor says smoke inhalation is believed to be the main cause of death, with many of the victims found trapped at the rear of the venue where there were no fire escapes. Asia correspondent Laura Westbrook reports.
3: The Prime Minister saying that smoke filled the room and that in the confusion, many of the victims had sought refuge and sought shelter in toilets in the back of the building. And officials saying that is where many of the victims were found. Initial findings suggesting that many of the people who had died was through because of smoke in.
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0: to get a hold of me during the show, you could do so at kaeo@caneandable.social or contact us using our WhatsApp group. 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

0: From Feature Story News in Washington, I'm Kate Fisher. US President Donald Trump says the US will control the Strait of Hormuz going forward and will be known as the guardian of the Hormuz Strait. In a Truth Social post, he said the US will charge a 20% toll on all cargo for maintaining security. Jagruti Dave has more from Washington.
1: In a post on social media, President Trump said the Strait of Hormuz is open and will remain open with or without Iran. He says the blockade on Iranian ports is back and it stops Iranian ships, but Hormuz is open to all other international trade. And he's charging for it at a rate of 20% on all cargo shipped. And all this starts immediately. The process remains unclear. And given that there was significant outrage when Iran suggested putting tolls on Hormuz, with people saying that there should be no tolls because it's an international waterway and it would contravene international law, it's unclear if other countries will be willing to pay a levy.
0: Members of the Coalition of the Willing are gathering in Paris to discuss ongoing support for Ukraine. Top of the agenda for Kyiv is air defences. Ross Cullen reports from Paris.
2: With this meeting of the Coalition of the Willing comes after the G7 summit here in France last month, when there was broad agreement, alignment from all the leaders on ongoing support for Ukraine. Donald Trump saying that the US could give Ukraine a license to build Patriot air defence systems inside Ukraine, but the Ukrainian government urging more immediate support as well. We've seen Russia step up its campaign with deadly strikes on Ukrainian cities, including the capital Kyiv, in recent weeks, just as Ukraine is also stepping up its disruption campaign and sabotage tactics on the Crimean Peninsula and further long-range drone strikes inside Russia.
0: Forensic investigators are combing through the wreckage of a Bangkok pub where a fire killed at least 24 people late on Sunday night. Thailand's Prime Minister visited the scene in the north of the city, where 63 people were taken to hospital, 22 of them in a critical condition. Bangkok's governor says smoke inhalation is believed to be the main cause of death, with many of the victims found trapped at the rear of the venue where there were no fire escapes. Asia correspondent Laura Westbrook reports.
3: The Prime Minister is saying that smoke filled the room and that in the confusion, many of the victims had sought refuge and sought shelter in toilets in the back of the building. And officials saying that is where many of the victims were found. Initial findings suggesting that many of the people who had died was through because of smoke in.
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his mouth, part of a tiny, noisy crowd. He'd watch his sons play the game he loved. He would tell us lots of stories of heroes and glories and the pride of the Wembley Wizards and Busby Babes. His enthusiasm was infectious. He bought us football boots for Christmas. Our dad was a Scotsman and a plumber by trade. I remember one time being three down at halftime. So we looked to Dad for a plan to turn the tide. He said, son, we're not here to have fun. That winger's trying to outch be a mug. 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

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'Cause if it wasn't

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This is Dodge Radio. I'm an Nissan Kiza. I'm an

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Squadron leader. 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Squadron leader speaking. Shoulders back. Ice front. And good evening to you all.

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day out rubbish. Go to work, go to sleep, come home every day. 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Find our contact info over there. I will be playing you some fake news. 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

Working on a weekend like usual. Way off in the deep end like usual. Niggas swear they passed us, they doing too much. Haven't done my taxes, I'm too turned.

0: From Feature Story News in Washington, I'm Kate Fisher. US President Donald Trump says the US will control the Strait of Hormuz going forward and will be known as the guardian of the Hormuz Strait. In a Truth Social post, he said the US will charge a 20% toll on all cargo for maintaining security. Jagruti Dave has more from Washington.
1: In a post on social media, President Trump said the Strait of Hormuz is open and will remain open with or without Iran. He says the blockade on Iranian ports is back and it stops Iranian ships, but Hormuz is open to all other international trade. And he's charging for it at a rate of 20% on all cargo shipped. And all this starts immediately. The process remains unclear. And given that there was significant outrage when Iran suggested putting tolls on Hormuz, with people saying that there should be no tolls because it's an international waterway and it would contravene international law, it's unclear if other countries will be willing to pay a levy.
0: Members of the Coalition of the Willing are gathering in Paris to discuss ongoing support for Ukraine. Top of the agenda for Kyiv is air defences. Ross Cullen reports from Paris.
2: With this meeting of the Coalition of the Willing comes after the G7 summit here in France last month, when there was broad agreement, alignment from all the leaders on ongoing support for Ukraine. Donald Trump saying that the US could give Ukraine a license to build Patriot air defence systems inside Ukraine, but the Ukrainian government urging more immediate support as well. We've seen Russia step up its campaign with deadly strikes on Ukrainian cities, including the capital Kyiv, in recent weeks, just as Ukraine is also stepping up its disruption campaign and sabotage tactics on the Crimean Peninsula and further long-range drone strikes inside Russia.
0: Forensic investigators are combing through the wreckage of a Bangkok pub where a fire killed at least 24 people late on Sunday night. Thailand's Prime Minister visited the scene in the north of the city, where 63 people were taken to hospital, 22 of them in a critical condition. Bangkok's governor says smoke inhalation is believed to be the main cause of death, with many of the victims found trapped at the rear of the venue where there were no fire escapes. Asia correspondent Laura Westbrook reports.
3: The Prime Minister is saying that smoke filled the room and that in the confusion, many of the victims had sought refuge and sought shelter in toilets in the back of the building. And officials saying that is where many of the victims were found. Initial findings suggesting that many of the people who had died was through because of smoke in.
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1: 80s at 8. '90s at 9. Tell me why ain't nothing but a party. Tell me why ain't nothing but a mistake. Naughties at 10. I'm not gonna give up. I'm not gonna tower. I'm gonna work harder. And in betweenies and teenies at 11. I might say something stupid. La, la, la, la. If this wasn't enough, each and every hour, we keep you up to date with the latest news, business, showbiz, sport and weather updates. Dodge Radio. Dodge the world. Enjoy breakfast, because it's the most important meal of the day. So they say.

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Dodge Radio, welcome to another day here on Dodge. It is Monday. It is Country Cafe time with me, Wes Derby, just about to open the doors to this crazy place. Let y'all come in. What do you say we get to it? I'm going to let you know how to reach out to the program. I want to thank everybody for joining me. I know we've got Heather, Zion, Kay. Not sure who else is out there listening. I believe Brooke's out there. And yeah, any of the rest of you, let me know. Feel free to hit me up. You can get me on the Dodge Radio Listener Community. Go to Dodge Listener Community on WhatsApp. And if you're not a member, request to join and we'll get you approved right quick. You can also get me on the studio text line, 507-218-7278. Thanks to Google Voice for providing that. Again, that is text only. If you leave a voicemail, I probably won't check it until after the show. You can also get me on Mastodon, Wes at dodgeradio.social. And on my personal, if you have it, you can also shoot me an iMessage, a WhatsApp, what have you, through all the personal contact details, if you have them. You are going to get tonight a bunch of great music. You're going to get the Mystery Year. You're going to get Today in Country, several segments of it, in fact, because I've not done a live Country Cafe in a few weeks, so we got a lot of new country that I want to catch up on. We've also got your Yeehaw or Hell Nah. Hello to Nicole as well, who's tuned in out in Florida. Very cool. If you're tuned in, like I said, check in, let me know. Let's open it up here. I got a six-pack of great country tunes to start the show off with. We've got Ricky Skaggs on the way. If you're going to cheat on me, don't cheat in our hometown. How about just don't cheat? But, you know, don't cheat in our hometown works too, I suppose. Got Kanan Smith with Love You Like That, going back to 2016 for that one. I got Devin Dawson, Asking for a Friend. Great song we haven't played in ages. I got Conway Twitty, I'd Just Love to Lay You Down. Got Megan Maroney, Wish I Didn't Right Now. It's a great one from Parker McCollum. Forget the man that I am. What kind of man do you need? Right here on Dodge Radio, where we dodge the world and enjoy the music. Country Cafe rocks on now with me, Wes Derby.

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Dodge Radio. I mean, I think Ricky's being reasonable there. If you're going to cheat on me, don't cheat in our hometown. Spend a little extra gas money, you crazy bitch. But, you know, don't cheat at all. That's really the moral of the story. But, Ricky's trying to give her a little bit of leeway here. For that, we had Kanan Smith, Love You Like That, off his first album, Bronco. Love that tune. We had Devin Dawson off the Dark Horse CD, Asking for a Friend. Haven't heard anything from Devin in years. I know he was old writing mates with Hardy, and he's worked with a bunch of the other California guys. I don't know what's happened to him in the last few years. I might have to research that, see if he's got any new music out or if he's doing anything these days. Weird Conway Twitty, I'd Just Love to Lay You Down. We had Megan Maroney, Wish I Didn't. And we started with Parker McCollum, What Kind of Man. So kind of running the gamut. We had a little fresh country, a little classic country, a little in between there. That's just what we do on this show. Want to give a shout out to Clara, who's checked in and said she's listening, as well as Aaron. Glad to have y'all aboard. We're going to keep it going here. It is time for the mystery year, and I'm going to be honest with y'all. I'm running out of years. I'm forgetting what years we've done when, so this might be a recycled year. I'm just telling you that right now. But I don't think the music is recycled. I think last time I did this year, I used different music, so

There you go. The way Mystery Year works is I play you three songs that were popular in a given year. Doesn't mean they came out that year. They might have come out the year before or even a couple years before sometimes. And then you guess what year it is. And if the music doesn't give it away, I'll give you some clues in the second hour that ought to give it away. Let's start it off with Carly Pearce. And the first thing a lot of us heard from her outside of her duet with the Josh Abbott band, Wasn't That Drunk. This is the first solo track most of us heard from her. Title cut to her debut album. This is Every Little Thing here on Dodge Radio. The Mystery Year begins now on the Country Cafe.

Dodge Radio. Little Big Town wrapping up our mystery year there with Better Man. Big, big hit for them that year. If you have guesses, like I said, you can get them to me through my personal WhatsApp. You can get them to me through Mastodon, Wes at dodgeradio.social. You can shoot me a text or a private, you know, private WhatsApp, like I said. Do not post it to the group. This is an individual guessing game. But go ahead and get them to me, and we'll do our facts next hour. Let's get back into it here. I have got... Oh, hold on here. I need to add a talk bed to another segment. There we go. All right, so we are going to come... Coming up, we got Randy Travis on the way with 1982. I got Travis Tritt, one of my favorites from him, Tell Me I Was Dreaming. How many of y'all remember the video for that one? It was all over CMT back in, I want to say, 94 or 95. Starting us out, though, it's Dottie West, the mother of Shelley West and former duet partner of Kenny Rogers. Country Sunshine here on Dodge Radio, where we dodge the world and enjoy the music. Coming up, I got the first segment of Today in Country.

Dodge Radio, Randy Travis there, wrapping up that set with 1982. Before that, we had the extended version, the album version of Travis Tritt's Tell Me I Was Dreaming. I hadn't realized, I'd never heard that ending part before. That's something they usually cut off on radio and on the CMT video and all that good stuff, but that's a damn good song. Start with Dottie West, Country Sunshine. This is West Derby. This is the Country Cafe. Hope everyone had a great weekend. We had a pretty good one here Saturday. We did our belated kind of Independence Day cookout thing. I made my blue cheeseburgers, made them from turkey this time. It was really good. Next time we're putting an egg in, though, to help bind them. But, oh, man. We paid for it yesterday, though, because I went a little heavy-handed on the Cajun seasoning and the cayenne pepper. And to say I was shitting fire would be kind of an understatement. ow, it hurt. But it tasted so good. But we had that, brats, which Jared grilled up. And then Brooke made a wonderful pasta salad. And we bought a potato salad. We had a key lime pie. Some of it, we were so full, we didn't even eat until last night. We also got the stuffed nachos from Old El Paso. From Kroger. Those are so damn good. Great little snack, like just a little pick-me-up and stuff like that. Sorry for the gluten and dairy intolerant folks. They wouldn't help y'all, but they are good things. They are good stuff. What did everyone else do this weekend? Hope it was a good one. We are going to get into our first set of Today in Country. Like I said, your requests are, of course, welcome. So far, no guesses for the mystery year. Coming up, I got brand new Tyler Braden. We're going to go back to what are we going back to? I believe this is June 26th is when these ones came out. We're going to hear Tyler Braden, Horses and Hand Grenades. I got Shania with Tanya Tucker, Little Miss Twain. I got to be honest, I haven't really been impressed with a lot of what I've heard from Shania lately, but it'll be interesting to see how this one comes out. Got new Miranda Lambert, Till the Going's Gone. Got Luke Bryan. Made it a memory. That's a good plan. Got new Vincent Mason, What You Want. But right now, I know Kay will be happy about this. She loves her for some Carter Faith. By the way, hello to Kat and Zion who checked in. I got Carter Faith with Wyatt Flores. Nothing Better to Do. Dodge Radio.

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Dodge Radio, Tyler Braden, wrapping that set up with Horseshoes and Hand Grenades. Before that, we had Shania Twain and Tanya Tucker. Little Miss Twain. I can't lie. I know we got a lot of Shania fans out there, and I'm probably committing some sort of sacrilege, but oof, the vocals were horrible on that one. We had Miranda Lambert before that. Till the Going's Gone. Great stuff. We had, let's see here. Luke Bryan, Made It a Memory, his latest. We had Vincent Mason, What You Want. And started out with Carter Faith and Wyatt Flores. Wyatt's got a new record coming out soon, by the way. And Nothing Better to Do. Good stuff here on the Country Cafe on Dodge Radio. It is Monday night. I don't know what everyone's got going for this evening. Hell, I'm not even sure what I have going for this evening after the show. Probably just kicking back, watching a little TV, trying to get my sleep schedule back onto a somewhat more normal track. I was up fairly late last night due to the doggy pissing in her crate a couple times. So we had to clean that up, had to run the pee rags that we keep on hand for the dogs. It's just regular washcloths, but we use them for the dogs since we all have poofs for our showers and stuff. But yeah. So Lily had me up and running much of the night. I think I finally got to bed about 6 a.m. So we'll see what happens. Slept till about, woke up a little before noon because Lily was getting restless, but didn't get out of bed till like 12:15. Anyway, let's say we keep it going here. I got Ella Langley on the way. This is apparently her new single that's going to drop tomorrow from her latest album, Dandelion. Loving Life Again. I got Lady A on the way with What If I Never Get Over You. Starting us off, it's Brett Young off his second album, Ticket to LA. This is a great song. This one's called Here Tonight on Dodge Radio.

Dodge Radio, Ella Langley and her upcoming single, Loving Life Again. I know the Big 615 has been playing that for a while, and we've played it a few times on this show. But I did see on Facebook that tomorrow it's officially being shipped to radio as her next single. Let's see if she can do what she's done with Choose in Texas and keep that going to the top of the charts for a while as well. But then we had Lady A, Lady Antebellum, What If I Never Get Over You? And we started with Brett Young Here Tonight off his second record, Ticket to L.A. We're talking in the Dodge community about water and how it's just nasty through most of the country. Oh, you know what? I never gave you all the facts for our mystery here. Let's get into that. Here we go. The Women's March became one of the largest single day protest demonstrations in history. Special counsel Robert Mueller was appointed to investigate Russian interference in the 2016 election. North Korea conducted a bunch of nuclear missile tests. That's always a pleasant, comforting thought. And we had hurricanes Harvey, Irma, and Maria causing catastrophe everywhere they went. Let's see here. The Me Too movement gained traction. The Patriots won the Super Bowl. I mean, that could be any number of years. The Houston Astros won their first World Series, defeating the LA Dodgers, who are on a roll now with Otani or whatever his name is.

By the way, tonight is the Home Run Derby in baseball, and tomorrow is the All-Star Game if you're a baseball fan. The Golden State Warriors captured an NBA trophy, and the Pittsburgh Penguins won a Stanley Cup. Go ahead and get your guesses to me. What do you say we keep it going? We're going to get back into more new music. This all came out last week on July the 3rd. I've got Ray Lynn with Rhett Akins. We're American Made. I got Charlie Worsham, Wrap My Porch Around. Got the Band of Heathens, Strangers Here. I have Charlie Crockett, who made news the other day with country music. I don't know if you guys heard about this, but he recently fired his opener, a band called Twin Towers. They are a satanic doo-wop group, and apparently he's like, no, I thought they were going to be like Black Sabbath, but no, not today, Satan. So, of course, Jack White immediately picked them up for the opening slot on his tour, so they're still going to be out there if you want to see Twin Temples. I got Ian Mudzig on the way with Cutthroat World right now. It's a newcomer, at least to me, a guy named Blake Whiten. This is called Boots by the Wrong Bed. Uh-oh. Dodge Radio, where we dodge the world and enjoy the music.

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0: 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I'm sure we got something. 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

Dodge Radio. I wonder if anybody, unless you're a diehard country fan, noticed how they kind of ripped off the Oak Ridge Boys' American Made. That was Ray Lynn and Rhett Akins, Thomas Rhett's dad, of course. We're American Made. We had Charlie Worsham before that, Wrap My Porch Around. We had the Band of Heathens with Strangers, good stuff from them. Charlie Crockett, Country Music. We had Ian Munsig with Cutthroat. And we started out with Blake White, and them boots are by the wrong bed. That ain't so good. That's a good way to find yourself dead in the right situation. Yeah, so, like I said, Charlie Crockett kicking a satanic doo-wop duo, Twin Temple, off of his tour. Because they were a little too real. A little too real in their Satanism for him, apparently. Like, he was expecting something like Black Sabbath, where it's all for shock and imagery. But these people truly believe that, like, Satan is king and God's the evil one and all that stuff. So, yeah, that was fun. And now Jack White's got them opening. And people are criticizing Jack White because everyone assumes, since he was raised Catholic and considered the priesthood at one point, that he's a devout Catholic. Well, he's come out and said, no. You know, I believe in God, but I don't follow any particular religion, and I don't subscribe to anybody who wants to take my money and yada, yada, yada. So coming up, I got Cross Canadian Ragweed on the way. We're going to get into a little alt country, Alabama. I got Pecos of the Rooftops, Missing Piece, one of my favorites from those guys. Got Stoney LaRue, Feet Don't Touch the Ground, off his Live at Billy Bob CD. Right now, it's Reckless Kelly talking about that American blood on his hands right here on Dodge Radio, where we dodge the world and enjoy the Country Cafe.

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1: Dodge Radio. This one goes out to Brooke. She want to hear some Garth. Friends in Low Places here on the Country Cafe.

0: Oh. Dodge Radio wrapping that set with Garth Brooks by request for Brooke, Friends in Low Places. Before that, we had a little bit of an alt country set where we heard Cross Canadian Ragweed, we heard Pecos on the Rooftops, we heard the great underrated Stoney LaRue, who I've seen a couple times live, and that man puts on a great show. And we started with Reckless Kelly, American Blood. Hey, let me let you know real quick. We had two guesses for the mystery year. Both were correct. Nicole got it first, and then Kay came in with 2017. Is Thug attacking you?
1: No, Lily
0: really
1: just bit me.
0: Lily, you know we don't bite. We don't use our teeth or our claws, little girl.
1: No.
0: No, no, no, no, no. We give kisses and we play. We don't attack.
1: Hello, Dodge Radio.
0: Yes, hello, Dodge Radio. But anyway, what was I saying? I totally forgot. Mystery Year.
1: Yeah, Mystery Year.
0: It was 2017. It is time now, a little early, for Yeehaw or Hell Nah. So the way this works is I play you a song that we believe is country, or it believes it's country. And you let us know if it's country enough, you say yeehaw. If it's not, you say hell nah. And if the hell nahs win, the song does not get played on Country Cafe anymore unless it's requested, but it can be played on other shows. You can, of course, let me know through the Dodge Listener community, through Mastodon, through wherever. The thing with this one is, I think I know which way it's going to go. To be fair, I first heard it on a pop station, but I've been hearing it a lot on country radio, and I do love this song, so I know which way I'm hoping it goes. Let's do it. It's Stella Lefty. This is Boston here on Dodge Radio. Yeehaw, hell nah.

Awesome, awesome. Dodge Radio. That was Stella Lefty. Boston. Brooke coming in to report the dogs are indeed watching Mickey Mouse Clubhouse on Disney. Hey, man. Nothing wrong with little Mickey Mouse. We have two votes. Brooke and Kay have both voted yeehaw. I like the way this is going. If you have a vote, definitely get it into me. Nicole, I do not have anything by the Nashville cast. I'll have to go in and see what I can find and see if I can get it downloaded for next week's show. Sorry about that. But we will try and get that on for you. We are going to keep it going with some new tunes. I've got some stuff that just came out this past Friday, 3 days ago. I got Connor Smith on the way, and it looks like he has been, all charges against him have been dropped related to that fatality crash that he was involved in at CMA FanFest last year. His new one's called Hour With You. I got new stuff from Restless Road, a band that I know Jess and I have both played a lot forever ago. I've got Morgan Wade on the way. I'm really excited for this. Morgan Wade is one of my favorite newer country artists. And this one's called Love's Insane. I got new Tucker Wetmore, Washington Boy, returning to the scene here with Who Told You That? Right now, it's brand new Cameron Marlowe, Making Me a Liar, right here on Dodge Radio, where we dodge the world and enjoy the music. Knock it off, pug.

Dodge Radio. Connor Smith wrapping up that set of Today in Country Hour with you. Or that we had Restless Road, Forever Ago. I like that one. I think that's going to be the country ballad of the summer if radio catches on, honestly. We had Morgan Wade back there with Love's Insane, another one I'm hoping country radio will catch on to. They really haven't. I don't know. I feel like The Highway was playing her for a little while when Stormy was over there. They were playing Wilder Days back in like 2022. But ever since then, she's really not gotten the airplay I feel she deserves. I've been playing the hell out of her, obviously, here. But even, you know, Psychopath, The Party's Over, those albums really didn't get the attention they deserved. Before that, we had new Tucker Wetmore, Who Told You That? And we start out with Cameron Marlowe, Making Me a Liar. Jess checking in saying she really liked that one, but admitted she's also a big Cameron Marlowe fan, as am I. Looks like the Yeehaws have it, 4-0 so far on that Stella Lefty track. I'm pretty happy about that. I love that tune. Love me some Stella Lefty. She's pretty awesome. Don't cry, baby girl. I'll get the no bark collar off you as soon as the show's over. Yeah, we have to put a no bark on Lily, because if we don't, she will bark up a storm and y'all won't hear what I got to say to you. What do you say we get into it here? I've got Mark Wills on the way, 19-something. How many of y'all remember that one? Got Rascal Flatts, Bless the Broken Road. I got Deborah Allen on the way with Baby I Lied, going back to, I want to say 83, maybe 82 for that one. Got David Allen Coe, If That Ain't Country, the late, great David Allen Coe. But starting off, it's Larry Gatlin and the Gatlin Brothers Band. This is Denver, here on Dodge Radio, where we dodge the world and enjoy the Country Cafe.

The old man was covered with tattoos and scars. He got some in prison and others in bars. The rest he got working on old junk cars in the daytime. They look like tombstones in our yard, and I never seen him when he wasn't tired and mean. He sold used parts to make ends meet, covered with grease from his head to his feet, cussing the sweat and the Texas heat and mosquitoes. And the neighbors said we live like hicks, but they brung their cars for Paul to fix anyhow. He was veteran proud, tried and true. He'd fought till his heart was black and blue. Didn't know how he'd made it through the hard times. He'd bought our house on a GI Bill, but it wasn't worth all he had to kill to get it. He drank Pearl in a can and Jack Daniels Black, chewed tobacco from a mail pouch sack, had an old dog that was trained to attack sometimes. He'd get drunk and mean as a rattlesnake, and there wasn't too much that he would take from a stranger. Now we're 13 kids and a bunch of dogs, house full of chickens and a yard full of hogs. I spent the summertime cutting up logs for the winter, trying like the devil to find the Lord, working like a nigger for my room and board. Coal burning stove, no natural gas. If that ain't country, I'll kiss your ass.

Mama sells eggs at a grocery store. My oldest sister's a first-rate whore. Dad says she can't come home anymore, and he means it. Ma just sits and keeps her silence. Sister, she left 'cause Dad got violent, and he knows it. Mama, she's old far beyond her time. From chopping tobacco, and I seen her crying. When blood started flowing from her calloused hand, and it hurt me. She'd just keep working, trying to help the old man to the end of the one row and back again, like always. She's been through hell since Junior went to jail. When the lights go out, she ain't never failed to get down on her knees and pray because she loves him. Told all the neighbors he was off in the war, fighting for freedom. He's good to the core, and she's proud. Now our place was a graveyard for automobiles. At the end of the porch there was four stacks of wheels and tires for sale for a dollar.

Dodge Radio. That was Mark Wills and 19-something. Man, oh, man. As a child of the 80s, I could definitely relate to a lot of that. I was born in the latter part of the 70s, so I couldn't really relate to a lot of the 70s references, but definitely related to the 80s ones. We had Rascal Flatts before that, Bless the Broken Road. We had Deborah Allen, Baby I Lied, going back to the early 80s. David Allen Co., If That Ain't Country. And we start out with Larry Gatlin, the Gatlin Brothers, with Denver. Good tune from them. One you don't really hear too often, even on classic country radio. This has been The Country Cafe with me, your host, Wes Derby. I want to thank everybody for joining me tonight. It's been a great time. We'll, of course, be back on Thursday with The Meltdown. We'll do it all over again. Let me let you know kind of what's coming up between now and then so that you can be prepared for live programming. Tomorrow, we've got Zion at 6 p.m. UK, 1 p.m. East. You got Spiky Mike at 8 with Kick Up the 80s. You've got Tara in for Jess this week on the Jess Mess at 10 p.m. UK, 5 p.m. East. We'll have to see what she does to the show. It'll be great. On Wednesday, of course, you have Kita at 7 p.m. UK, 2 p.m. East, or Katara, as she's known here, with KT's Rock Renaissance. And on Thursday, we start things off with Awesome Abby and Awesome Abby's Afternoon Delights, 5 p.m. UK, noon East, followed by Hunter in for Dan with Happy Days at 8 p.m. UK, 3 p.m. East. And then I'll be back with you at 10 p.m. UK, 5 p.m. East with The Meltdown. Of course, your requests are always welcome for that show. Go ahead and get those in to me as soon as you can, and I'll make sure to try and find them and get them on and stuff. If you get them to me a little ahead of time, that's always a good thing. I would say if you're going to send them to me while someone else is on the air, text them to me, 507-218-7278, because otherwise, if we're discussing other stuff during someone else's show, the requests do kind of get lost in the shuffle if they're for another show. But anyway, I look forward to hearing from you guys, playing what you want to hear. I'm going to go find something to eat, I think. It's about time to sign off. I hope you guys have a great night. I'm going to leave you with Merle Haggard and Willie Nelson, one of my favorites from those guys, Reasons to Quit, right here on Dodge Radio, where we dodge the world and enjoy the music. Thank you for tuning into the Country Cafe. This is Wes Derby saying have a great night. I'll see you Thursday.

0: Dodge. From Feature Story News in Washington, I'm Kate Fisher. U.S. President Donald Trump says the U.S. will control the Strait of Hormuz going forward and will be known as the guardian of the Hormuz Strait. In a Truth Social post, he said the U.S. will charge a 20% toll on all cargo for maintaining security. Jagruti Dave has more from Washington.
1: In a post on social media, President Trump said the Strait of Hormuz is open and will remain open with or without Iran. He says the blockade on Iranian ports is back and it stops Iranian ships, but Hormuz is open to all other international trade. And he's charging for it at a rate of 20% on all cargo shipped. And all this starts immediately. The process remains unclear. And given that there was significant outrage when Iran suggested putting tolls on Hormuz, with people saying that there should be no tolls because it's an international waterway and it would contravene international law, it's unclear if other countries will be willing to pay a levy.
0: Members of the Coalition of the Willing are gathering in Paris to discuss ongoing support for Ukraine. Top of the agenda for Kyiv is air defences. Ross Cullen reports from Paris.
2: With this meeting of the Coalition of the Willing comes after the G7 summit here in France last month, when there was broad agreement, alignment from all the leaders on ongoing support for Ukraine. Donald Trump saying that the US could give Ukraine a license to build Patriot air defence systems inside Ukraine, but the Ukrainian